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It's the Cannon Show for Friday. Welcome to the weekend. What should we talk about with Olivia Rodrigo later on? Let us know at 800-669-1010 or slide into the DMs, as always, at Cannon Show. 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

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I only

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What do you like better, regular Reese's Cups or the Reese's Pumpkins? Oh, I'm a pumpkin fan. I feel like they have more peanut butter in them. Did you hear about the woman that tried to sue the Reese's Pumpkin people? 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On a train.

0: today's hottest music, 101.7 The Beach. It's Reese's pumpkin season. Someone tried to sue the Reese's people because on the packaging looked like a jack-o'-lantern, like cut out on the pumpkin, but it was just decoration on the packaging. If you've eaten them before, you know they don't actually look like a jack-o'-lantern. They sued for $5 million. Guess what? They lost.
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Hour 3 of The Cannon Show is on. Welcome to the weekend. I'm Cannon with a K. Olivia Rodrigo is on the show next. If you got questions, 800-669-1010 or slide into the DMs at Cannon Show on IG. 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

0: 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Olivia Rodrigo, thank you for chilling with us on The Cannon Show.
1: Oh my gosh, of course. How are you?
0: I'm so good. What have you been doing other than working?
1: I've really just been grinding it out on this album. I'm going on my first vacation in so long, like next week. I'm very excited about it. Marking my calendar. Very stoked.
0: I love it. Some you time is a good thing. Self-love. Olivia Rodrigo is on The Cannon Show. More on the way.
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0: 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Olivia Rodrigo is hanging out on The Cannon Show. Jet sent in a question. He said, you have so much symbolism in your songs. Where do your ideas for all your metaphors come from?
1: Yeah, I mean, I try to like read a lot of poetry. I think that helps. Metaphors just kind of, it's hard to say where they come from. I think when you're like in a mode of

of writing a lot. Like, you show up and write and practice, you can kind of see the world through, like, a writer's eye, and you go, like, oh, that leaf over there, like, that could make a cool, like, simile or something like

0: 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Olivia Rodrigo, Clarissa sent in a question at Canon Show. She wants to know what beauty product you can't live without.
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0: 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It's Cannon with a K, chilling with Olivia Rodrigo on a Friday. It's been an absolutely beautiful experience. Thank you so much.
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1: It's Cannon with a K. This is the Cannon Show. Hour 4 of the show is on. This is where we turn it all over to you and your shout-outs. Who do you want to say hi to today? Or say whatever's on your mind. 800-669-3333.

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0: 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Shout outs on the Cannon Show. It's all you.
1: Well, we'll do a shout out. Do not do. I just adopted a new 3-year-old dog about a week and a half ago, and he is doing wonderful. Shout out to Nacho.
0: Nacho, I love that name.
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0: no, you made the right choice.

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My family's like, we should dress up as the Chipmunks for Halloween. I'm like, why? Like, the Chipmunks haven't been relevant for like 30 years. But that's what it's going to be. I'm like, can I be the dad guy? And they're like, I don't know, what's his name? I'm like, dad guy? I've got some work to do. New York City.

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hate to give the satisfaction asking how you're doing now. 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
2: 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ARF's 33rd annual Stroll to the Sea Dog Walk on Saturday, October 10th at Mulford Farm in East Hampton. 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
1: This is the TJ Show. It's a fascinating trend that seems to be catching some fire with single people. And I can feel the pain here because for a lot of years, my entire obsession was, who am I going to find? What do I do? It's so hard. It's a big world. Too many people. How do you know who's right? You go through all the questions. And I have my own solution for that, which I'll share in a moment. But the headline says, forget dating apps. Young people are cold calling restaurants to find a date. They're claiming that Gen Z is experiencing burnout from the transactional swipe-heavy nature of apps. 79% report burnout, according to a Forbes health survey. So they're trying to find another way.
2: You're telling me that Gen Z, the same generation that, from my understanding, based on these multiple articles that have come out, that's afraid to make phone calls, is the same, just to your family members or your friends,
1: yes,
2: is the same generation that's calling bars and

0: restaurants to see if hot people are there.
1: it's okay. Totally crazy. Yeah, right. It's exactly that. A young woman called a local restaurant before heading out, asking on video. So these are becoming like viral videos. They're recording themselves, and it's multiple people. Hey, me and my friends were actually thinking of coming to happy hour in about an hour, and I just wanted to ask if there were like any cute guys there. And then they answer. And by the way, I'd be very annoyed by this. They're doing this in coffee shops, too. If I'm sitting in a coffee shop, one of my favorite places to be, and I'm single, and then the barista looks at me and goes, no. Like, that's not fair. Like, let her show up and decide for herself.
0: Right, because it depends on the person they're liking. Like, I can think one person's hot, but somebody else might not think that.
1: Right. Exactly. This is crazy. But also clever, right? They're trying something new. The swipe burnout is real. Yes.
2: Are there any examples of guys doing this, or is it all girls?
1: Oh, that would never work. No, every example is a girl doing that. Because, yeah, what, a guy's going to call, is there anyone hot there? Like Beavis and Butthead.
3: Hot like fire.
0: Fire. And if a woman picks up, they're going to be like, are you kidding me? But if a guy picks up, they'll be like, let me check for you, dude.
1: Or they'll call the police, right?
3: Yeah. Fire. Hot chicks. Are
1: you,
3: fire.
1: You want hot?
3: Yeah, hot as fire.
1: Yeah.
3: Love hot chicks.
0: No wonder it took y'all so long to find women in your lives.
1: Yeah, it's unbelievable. Well, you know, here's what eventually worked for me, and this is what I would throw out there. If you're single and you're struggling, if you learn how to love people, you learn how to lead people, you learn how to lean on people. I know it's a lot of L's, right? Meaning if you're leaning on people, you're seeking wisdom. I'm telling you, there are so few people who are willing to do that kind of work inside of themselves. And then you start to discover who you are. There will be a line outside your door. People will be knocking. Hey, can I date you? Even if you look kind of like me. Hey, can I date you? Like, that started to happen.
0: Those four L's will get you a win. A W.
1: Yeah, there you go.
0: It won't result in a fifth L.
3: Shut up, Butthead.
1: Okay, enough of the Beavis and Butthead. Most people don't even know what that is. Are they still on TV? They are,
2: yeah,
1: right?
2: They are.
1: This is the TJ Show. The dating world, it's tough out there.

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0: Hey, Josh, you are calling from Crestview, Florida, right?
1: Yeah, I'm just north of Eglin Air Force Base. I'm working on Eglin Air Force Base.
0: Oh, nice. Are you in the...
1: I'm retired Air Force.
0: Oh, nice.
1: I've been listening to you guys for about 4 years now. I love your show. You guys have amazing energy, and I like that it's not so streamlined. You guys tend to just get on there and have fun and mess with each other. I love Kenny's news. I love all your positivity. Like,
0: whoa,
1: it's just amazing show.
0: It's like we pick up the phone and we're showered with all this encouragement. You got to be careful, you know? You don't want our heads to get too big. It's crazy.
1: Yeah, it's great.
0: You know, it's interesting. You just said something. The radio nerd in me has to acknowledge something. So you just said something that I have talked about a lot. You said that a lot of the shows, they start to sound the same.
1: Right.
0: You know what that is? Are you curious to know? Or you can say you don't care. It's totally fine if you don't care. I'll just move on.
1: No, I'm interested. Okay. I'm interested.
0: You know what it is? There are these people that they think they know what a radio show should be. And so they keep trying to like recreate what worked at one point in time. And so what get, it's like this homogenized attempt at doing what you think a radio show is going to be. And like to me, here's the big secret. And we're very fortunate we work with people who understand this. You let the people who you hire be who they are. Let them,
1: yeah, absolutely.
0: Let them, and then you've got this chance at actually standing out and being a unique place to tune into rather than like trying to be like everyone else. It's called this carbon copy syndrome. It drives me nuts. And
1: yeah, because all personalities shine if you let them.
0: Well, yeah, so. It's like J-Bo is a unique person. Why would you tell J-Bo to be anyone but who she is? Kenny.
2: You know, in high school, I had my best friend told me, why won't you just like fit in and try to be like everybody else? And I said, why? I'm a unique individual.
0: Yes.
2: So from jump, I was so unique. I was born 2 weeks late. My mother was like, oh my gosh, what is up with this child? And I was like, I come when I come. You know what I'm saying?
1: Right.
2: So,
1: Kenny. Yeah, it took a lot of years for me to learn, but the military is a melting pot, right? We have communities coming from all over the world. Not just the country, all over the world.
2: Yeah, yeah.
1: So it's, you just get everybody. You just learn. You just let people shine. They do their own thing.
2: Yeah,
0: yeah, thank you for saying that, Josh. That means more than you know, because I've literally been in battles for years with people who are like, well, you've got to do that, and you've got to do that, and you've got to do that. And it's like, no, I'll quit instead.

0: can't be here if you can't just do what you're supposed to do. Anyway, Josh, love you. That's awesome. Can you hold on a second? I want to learn more about you. I just went on a rant, and now we're out of time.
1: Yes, sir.
0: All right.
1: Yes, sir.
0: So we've got more with Josh, who is currently retired Air Force. And we're excited to hear a little bit more about you. It's coming up on the TJ Show.

0: This is the TJ Show, and we've got Josh in Crestview, Florida. Josh, are you there?
1: I am here, sir.
0: There he is. Josh, tell me, what is the most exciting part of your life right now?
1: Most exciting part of my life right now is the transition from the military to the civilian life, get my family settled, get my boys through high school, love my wife, just being part of the world, just being.
0: Well,
1: it's great right now.
2: You were very prepared for that.
0: Yeah.
3: Yeah, he was.
0: Hey, tell me about that. So you were in the Air Force, and for how many years do you serve? And thank you for that, by the way.
3: Yes, thank you for
1: 20 years, sir. Yes.
0: 20 years. Did you do that right out of high school?
1: I did do it right out of high school.
3: Oh, full retirement?
1: Full retirement.
3: Oh, buddy, that's the best. Congratulations.
1: Thank you. Thank you.
0: So I'm assuming you're like flying planes, or you're doing something else in the Air Force?
1: I'm maintenance on planes.
0: Oh, cool.
3: Aircraft mechanic?
1: Yes.
3: Nice.
0: So what does that look like? Like when you serve right out of high school, you do 20 years. Now you're officially

0: technically retired. So is that like a pension or how does that work?
1: Yeah, it's a pension. So, I get my monthly stipend and then now I'm still working contracting for the same company. I'm still doing aircraft mechanics. I just collected a civilian check now plus my pension and then showing, you know, all my knowledge and teaching these young people what it's about out here.
0: That's cool. So you have this amazing skill fixing airplanes and you're now teaching people on the military base or just in general with aircrafts?
1: On the military base.
0: Okay, cool. Sure. So it's like you're working a job now and you get your check from the retirement.
1: Correct.
0: Man, that is cool.
2: Yeah, awesome. That's cooler.
1: Those benefits that they talk about, you know, it's the military life is a long road, but as Dabo knows probably, but there's so many positives that come out of it. Like my big thing in the military for me was travel. Like I wanted to see the world. I've been to Spain, Portugal, Italy. I spent 5 years in Italy. I spent a few years in Japan. We got to go all over the place. It's kind of tough for the family, but it was amazing at the same time.
2: Yeah, it's a sacrifice, but if done right, the benefit definitely does pay off.
1: Right.
0: So when did you meet your wife along the way? Did you meet her in the military or before?
1: Nope. I met my wife from my hometown. I went home on leave, actually, after being in for a few years. And we met at a Halloween party. Halloween's a big thing in my family. And I met my wife down in Central Florida, where I'm from. And then we spent a few years traveling back and forth, the long distance thing, which is kind of hard. And then eventually, you know, we were like, hey, you're the one. Let's get together. And we've been together 20 years now.
2: Man. Let's get together.
0: Over the sky.
2: Loving you forever and ever.
0: I love that. Wow, that's so cool. And all right, last question, because I know you have stuff to do, but we really appreciate your time here. So,
1: no, absolutely.
0: What is... see, now we ran out of time with Josh. Okay, we got to do another... Can you hold on? Do you have a second to hold on?
1: Yeah, absolutely.
2: This is the Josh show.
0: Yes. Do you want to fill in one day? You're so great, Josh.
1: I would love to, because I'm going to get on Kenny's lanes and talk about, you know, bowling, sports.
2: No, forget it. You can't.
0: All right. let me do one of these radio teasers. Coming up, how does a man love his wife well for 20 years? It's coming up on the TJ show.

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0: TJ Show, and very rarely does this happen. A third segment with the amazing Josh in Crestview, Florida. Josh, you're just so fun to talk to. We couldn't let you go.
1: That's awesome. I love it.
0: So you mentioned that you've been with your wife for 20 years, and when someone says something like that, I gotta ask, what's working? Why are you guys together? It sounds like you really love her, even just the way you were talking about her. She sounds really special.
1: What's working is, you know, loyalty, respect, you know, like, you have your ups and downs, but it's being committed and owning that commitment. And, you know, sometimes you're going to go through hard times, sometimes you're going to go great times, but you just make it work, whatever it takes.
0: Well, what is it that it takes? Because, you know, there are some people where they're in a tough spot and they don't see a way out. Like, there's no exit strategy. What is your way to fix whatever is going on or whatever's challenging? What has worked?
1: Communication. It's the biggest thing. So if you don't like something, you just be honest about it and you talk about it and you figure out a way to make it work. It's not always going to go your way. It's not always going to go their way. You meet in the middle.
0: What's the last thing you disagreed on? You have a specific? If you show me yours, I'll show you mine.
1: Probably something as simple as a dinner.
0: Oh, what about?
1: Just kind of becoming routine and maybe not wanting that meal.
0: Meaning, like, you're willing to go simple. She wants to switch it up a little bit.
2: Like, you brought home a rotisserie chicken for the ninth time.
0: Just asking for a friend.
2: In a week.
1: Oh, good old Roddy. Good old Roddy.
0: Yeah. Who's the one who wants to keep it simple?
1: She does. She definitely gets into routines.
0: Okay. I'm surprised. Okay, gotcha.
1: I like some variety.
0: Interesting.
3: Yeah, but is she the one that usually provides dinner and cooks?
1: Absolutely.
3: Which I understand why she wants the routine, because she doesn't want to think about like what she wants to put together. Yeah, I get
1: it. Of course.
0: Well, so we've got the opposite thing going on. Like, I've been on a kick. I've been trying to convince my wife to every once in a while, don't make dinner. Let's do tinned fish. And she's like, ew, I would never
3: eat
0: that.
3: That's disgusting.
0: But I'm like, you don't understand.
3: Oh,
0: if you can just sign on board for trying spicy foods, like, you can dress it up and it's good. And then you don't have to make a dinner. She's like, no, I like doing it. I like delicious food. And it's like, all right, well, that's fine. I love you. And then the other thing I'm trying to push on her is I'm like, hey, what if you made like a pasta, but for 3 nights? And she's like, yeah, but I don't like how it gets by the third night. But I'm like, but you just
1: leftovers.
0: You just have to prepare it once then, or chicken soup. She's like, it tastes like dog food on day two. It's like, no.
3: No, it doesn't.
0: Just keep
1: it. Yeah, see, I can say that to my wife too. She doesn't, the leftovers are not a thing. And my kids also, not leftovers aren't their favorite thing.
3: Oh,
1: I will eat leftovers, you know, for a few days, but it's fine.
0: All right, well,
3: same.
0: Listen, Josh, we appreciate you jumping on the radio with us. Thank you for all of your very kind words. Keep loving your
1: wife
0: well. Absolutely. And keep us posted on how you're doing, okay?
1: Absolutely. Thank you, guys.
0: There he
3: is.
0: Hey, there he is. Josh, Crestview, Florida. You're the best.

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0: This is the TJ Show. There's a headline in the New York Post. This caught my attention because this once again shows you've got a lot of big companies that are collecting a whole bunch of data on us. And in the moment, you're like, well, how much could they possibly do with that? And then all of a sudden, they introduce a new feature.
1: Yes.
0: And where do they get this new feature and what populates it? It's all this data that for years we've been giving to, you name the organization. Well, Amazon is on the hot seat. Apparently, they have a new About You section that customers are getting creeped out by. And I found this in my own profile. So I don't know the details of this story. What the claim is, a woman says that Amazon in the About You section says it knows I have a flat buttocks. Like it pointed that out.
1: All right. And I wonder what her order history is.
2: Right.
0: Right. Well,
1: point that out.
0: The About You section essentially showcases your personality based on previous purchases, conversations with Alexa for shopping, any written product reviews, and more. And people are getting creeped out that they've taken all of this data from years. I mean, I've been in Amazon world for what, 20-something years since I was a kid. I remember the first order I made on there. One user posted a screenshot under product preferences. It reads, has flat buttocks. And she said, I stumbled upon a page of assumptions that Amazon had made about me based on my purchases. I'm literally speechless. I mean, it ain't wrong. But did you have to call me out like that? That's funny. So, you know, I checked this out because I was not aware of this section in my own Amazon. And it says for me, likely engages in audio production or podcasting. This is, I guess, based on my orders. Creates arts and craft projects regularly, which I do. I order, like, you know, some materials. Another one says, prefers natural and organic personal care products.
1: Which is also true.
0: Now, this one is interesting. Appears to have coffee brewing station. So doesn't know for sure because I never told it that. But based on what I've ordered, and guess what? They're right. And it's an awesome coffee brewing station, by the way.
1: Not freaked out by this?
0: Oh, no, of course I am. I hate this. This is terrible. Now, here's one they got wrong. Likes dolls and dresses.
2: Because you're ordering stuff for your girls.
0: Exactly. So, idiot Amazon. Stupid.
1: Someone in your house does.
0: Likely starting a movie collection. See, that's my kids again. They order movies off of Amazon Prime.
2: Well, mine says likely lives in a house. House has two adults. So it knows that Allison and I are living together. She's on my Amazon account. It also knows that Allison and I are very

0: pale, fair skinned, because there are four different categories where it talks about likely prefers sun protection clothing with UPF ratings.
1: And you don't care at all. You love it.
0: It's true. Engages in outdoor activities requiring sun protection. Sun protection is littered all over this.
2: What sunscreen did you order from Amazon?
0: I burn easily, J-Bo. I have to buy this kind of stuff.
2: No, I deleted that app from my phone a while ago. So
1: yeah, I asked you. I said, hey, what does yours say? You're like, I don't even have the app.
2: I don't even know. The only A apps on my phone are Amex and Amtrak.
1: Okay, hey. That's called commitment. 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

0: This is the TJ Show. We've got Shina in Auburn. Hey, Shina, welcome to the show.
1: Hi.
0: Tell me, what is the most exciting part of your life right now?
1: Right now has been getting a new job, thank God.
2: Ooh. That's nice.
0: What's the new job? Tell me about it.
1: I'm working at a car plant. We make car parts.
2: Oh, okay.
0: Nice. When you say make, do you mean in quotes, like a car shows up, you disassemble it, and then you get your parts? Asking for a friend.
1: No, I think we're actually building the machines, build the parts,
0: good.
1: And we just inspect them, and some of them we do build.
0: So these are new parts that you're creating?
1: Yes.
0: Yeah, I'm asking because a friend of mine just had his car stolen.
1: He was at
0: the mall, and you got these people who, like, steal cars, take them to chop shops. They chop them up, and then they, like, ship them out for parts. Glad it's not one of those operations.
1: Oh, no, I'm not being part of none of that.
0: Yeah.
2: Okay, I know that's right.
0: It's good.
2: Like, keep me out of that.
0: It's crazy.
1: I'm actually coming back for them.
0: Aren't you surprised that in this world there are still people that are, like, stealing cars and risking?
1: Yeah.
0: I would think so easy to catch people. And actually, part of the way my friend got his car back was he had air tags, like, all over the place, and they were able to track it. The police mm-hmm. found it. They found yep. his keys, and it was just a crazy thing. So I'm glad. Are you enjoying your job?
1: I am.
0: Yeah. Why do you like that kind of work so much?
1: Because I don't have to deal with a bunch of snooty people. I don't have to deal with customer service anymore.
2: Nice.
0: Just you and a machine.
2: I like it.
1: That's right. No back talking.
2: The machine doesn't talk back.
1: Not yet.
2: You're right. Exactly.
1: No.
0: See, this conversation, to me, this is the early tremor of why I think people will get into relationships with robots. Because of some version of what you just said, especially dudes. Like, dudes will lead the charge on this one. You know that mm-hmm. there are some dumb guys that will go, oh, yeah, I'll date her.
2: I think it's happening already.
3: Oh, because she doesn't talk back?
0: Yeah, you know, I don't have to, like, be emotional with her? Sure. I'm concerned for humanity. I really am.
1: Oh, me too.
0: Yeah.
1: This is going to be relying on robots for everything.
0: Mm-hmm. Mm-hmm. I know. It's terrible. Do you know how to, like, build a car from scratch?
1: No.
0: Oh, okay. I was going to ask you if I could keep your number on file.
1: I could change a tire.
0: Okay. Yeah,
3: it's more than TJ can do.
0: Yeah, it is. All right, maybe I'll still keep your number on file if you don't mind. You might get a call from me on the side of the road.
1: Okay.
0: Shina, we appreciate you listening to our show. Thank you so much for being a part of what we do here.
3: It's been a pleasure talking to you.
1: Thank you, y'all also. I listen every day.

0: How did that become a habit? We're asking for other people who maybe would like that same habit.
1: Oh, it's a new channel that came up in Auburn about a year ago or so, and I used to listen to Y 102, and since y'all have been on the air, I haven't listened to nobody else.
0: Wow, look at that.
2: Okay.
0: Well, listen, we appreciate you, Shaina. You have a great day. Be safe out there in this wild world.
1: Thank you. You too.
2: Take care.
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0: This is the TJ Show or News. It sounds different around here. Kenny reads through every story he can find, and then he brings us the most interesting ones. Kenny, what's happening on the planet today?
1: A startup company called Otico out of Irvine, California, has developed these machines that are able to harvest drinking water from the atmosphere air using specialized materials called metal organic frameworks. They require no electricity, and apparently it can produce water in even the most dry and arid regions.
0: This is amazing, and I don't know why it's taken this long. Like, this almost feels like one of those technologies that has just been around forever, and they haven't released it for some reason. Because you think about a dehumidifier, right? Mm-hmm. And you have to empty that thing out. All that water comes out of the air. There's right. So much moisture in the air. So why can't you have like a little water bottle that you carry around, and it gets the water and then filters it and you can drink it?
1: Yeah, and that's the beauty of these devices, is that it would produce drinking quality water. The person who founded this company won the Nobel Prize in chemistry last year for his work on these metal organic framework devices. And what's interesting is they want to start using these near data centers so they could use the heat produced from the data centers. And of course, the data centers are soaking up millions of gallons of water every day. This could possibly replenish that water that has been wasted.
2: Replenish the water that's been wasted, or would they just use that instead of using the water? Because that would be nice. The water for the people, and let the data center just, you know,
0: take it out of the air.
2: Yeah, take it out of the air.
1: Maybe that's where it's going, but apparently these prototypes can generate 300 liters of water per day, so perhaps it's not a one-for-one switch there. It's not quite where it needs to be to just use that water instead.
0: I'm more excited about the idea of having a device, like if I get lost in a desert, I can pull this thing out of my pocket, hit a button, and it starts generating water. And rather than it being like those old cartoons where you're just like looking for a cactus, just like to take a drop, you get a full little thing in your pocket. Yeah.
2: Please tell me the lifestyle you live that will involve you getting lost in a desert.
0: It'd have to be a very unusual turn of events, because yes. I'm usually pretty far away from that kind of thing happening.
2: And from a desert.
0: Yeah.
2: And what have you ever been in a desert?
0: Once. Okay. Well, near one in Arizona.
2: Gotcha. Okay.
0: Not in the actual...
2: Near it.
0: People wanted to check it out. I said, not me.
2: I could see it from where I was standing.
0: Yeah.
1: And it seems we're distance away from your dream coming true, TJ. These machines at this point are 20 feet tall, so you're not getting it out of your pocket just yet.
0: Oh, okay.
2: They'll figure it out.
0: Good to know, yeah.
2: You gotta strap it to your back.
0: Kenny, what else do you have?
1: TJ, did you know that we have Bill Murray to thank for changing the English language?
0: Oh, I thought you were going to say for almost everything.
1: Yeah, I mean,
0: he's an iconic man.
1: I have a lot to thank Bill Murray about, but he actually coined the phrase, you know when someone says, he's toast or she's toast?
0: Yeah.
2: Yeah.
1: That was an improvised line from the original Ghostbusters movie. That was the first time the word toast had ever been used in that context.
0: Oh, I didn't know that.
1: Yeah, and he was actually recognized by the Oxford English Dictionary as the person who coined that phrase.
0: Thanks for keeping us somewhat informed, Kenny.
1: That's what's happening. On a train back to Boston, and we're

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9: 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This is Justin Bieber.

0: TJ show. And I'm getting more and more convinced this world is just so nuts. My mom is right. She's been saying that since I was a kid. The world is nuts. And I'm seeing it in just like different creative ways than ever before. I had to go to the dollar store yesterday. My wife needed some gift bags.
1: Okay.
0: So on the way home, I'm driving. I park my car. The second I get out of my car, I'm getting barked at by a little dog that's next to me in the car next to me. And I started recording him because he was so wild and wound up. That's how. Chill out, guard dog. Chill out. Don't you want to be on Luna's Animal Tales? I thought, you know, I could turn his life around right there. If he just behaved himself a little better, maybe he'd be featured.
1: A stern talking?
0: Yeah.
1: Well, if you were locked in a car, wouldn't you be making a commotion too?
0: Yeah, I guess I wouldn't be thrilled about it. The window is open, though. I mean, enjoy the fresh air. Then I go into the dollar store. I find the bags. I'm at the checkout counter, and I'm getting barked at by a chihuahua that's at the front of the store sitting in someone's walker, like, you know, like an elderly person's walker.
1: Yeah, like a different dog?
0: Yeah, different dog barking at me with even more enthusiasm.
1: That's
0: and I'm like,
1: insane.
0: What in is going on? Yeah, so I started recording him, too, because like, I got to record this. This is ridiculous. So there's the growl.
2: Chill out, guard dog.
0: No, I got a laugh from the cashier there.
1: Great.
0: Yeah, I got to practice it on the first one. That
1: nice.
0: Was my warm-up set.
1: I like that.
0: Now I got to use it for the cashier.
2: How you doing?
3: Hey.
2: Is that your dog?
3: Yes, it's
2: very cute.
0: So now the lady who owns the dog happens to be behind me at that moment, and so I'm recording her dog as she's there now.
2: Yep. How much does he cost? A dollar?
0: So then I said, how much does he cost? A dollar.
1: A dollar.
0: Listen to this response I get.
4: $15 or $13.
2: Thank you.
0: Not even acknowledging the joke. Fell flat.
5: Nothing's a dollar at the dollar store anymore.
1: It's
5: $1.25, TJ.
0: So maybe the joke, if I had said, how much is he, $1.25, that would have gotten the laugh.
1: Right.
0: Yeah, I blew that one.
4: Do you not want a bag?
2: No, it's fine. It's okay. Just taking a picture of him, sorry.
3: Dad, please, go.
0: Then I got

0: shunned out of the store. Did you hear? She said, please go.
1: Dad, please go.
2: All right. Good day.
0: Then I just left. But I was, I got in trouble.
3: You bought your stuff. Yeah, you had to get out of the store.
0: I got in trouble yesterday from a stranger.
4: Maybe the dog didn't want its picture taken. Did you ask it?
3: Yeah.
0: No, I thought it was a dog. All dogs like to have their picture taken.
3: That's the owner. The owner doesn't want their dog's picture taken. It's kind of like when you take a photo of somebody's kid.
4: Yeah, but it's randomly. It's the same thing.
0: It was an elderly Chihuahua. Who's taking that dog's picture other than me?
3: No, you should have asked first, maybe.
0: She surprised me. I didn't know the owner was going to be behind me in the line.
3: Being sneaky, sneaky.
0: Yeah, I was sneaking it, and then I was already recording it. I didn't want to.
4: I would just be excited that I saw two dogs in one day. Like, that would just make me so happy.
0: You gotta be careful out there. I don't know. You turn around, you get attacked by these little miniature guard dogs. It's crazy. This is the TJ Show.

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0: the TJ Show, and we've got Tanya in Arden, North Carolina. Hey, Tanya.
1: Hey, how are you?
0: Good. What's what up? Are you doing this weekend?
1: Well, going out with a couple of girlfriends, okay. And we're going to go to this wine bar and bookstore at the same time. It's going to be a lot of fun.
2: Ooh, ladies, ooh, I like that. I love it.
0: What do you and the girls talk about while you're out?
3: Nosy.
2: Boys.
3: Touch your nose.
1: We talk about a lot of things. Usually we talk about work and what we've been doing, and we just have a lot of fun, and we also talk about things to make each other laugh and kind of decompress from our jobs.
0: Do you have a husband?
1: I do.
0: Yeah. Do you talk about him with the lady friends?
1: Sometimes, but not often.
0: You know, like, I wonder what my wife and her friends are talking about. And, like, I don't like the fact that apparently I come up every once in a while.
2: Sure.
0: But she doesn't, I don't think she complains about me to them.
1: Mm. No, we usually don't complain. We good. Talk about, like, the good things that you guys do for us.
0: Good. That's what I like. That means you have good friends.
1: Yes. My friends love my husband, too. They know he's a really good guy.
3: That's cool. That's sweet.
0: Good. Why is he so great?
1: I don't like to cook or do dishes, and mm-hmm. he does both.
3: Nice.
1: And he loves doing... So, yeah.
3: That's great.
0: Well, he loves doing it, but he probably loves you more than doing it. He's doing it because he wants to love you well.
1: That's true.
0: Yeah.
1: That's true. He does. We've been married, it'll be 20 years in 2028. So
3: yay, that's nice.
1: It'll be 19 years this coming January.
0: That's fun. Yes. And you guys like being married to each other. I mean, obviously, if he's doing the dishes and cleaning up, he definitely loves it.
3: Sure.
1: Yes. I do the other things like laundry and cleaning the bathrooms and cleaning the bedrooms and things like that.
3: I like it.
1: So it's half and half. We do, or, you know, he does a little bit more a lot of times. So sometimes it's 70-30.
3: Yeah, it's like that sometimes.
0: I'm assuming he married up with you?
1: I think so. I think he would say so, too.
0: Yeah, yeah. Yeah, that's what I have going on at home. Mm-hmm. When you marry up, this is for any guy who decides to go that route, which, by the way, is very fun. When you marry up, You've got to do things like chores. Like, you don't have a choice.
3: You need to take care of your
0: house.
3: You
0: have to wash the dishes.
3: Sure.
0: And it's a way for you to keep her engaged, mm-hmm. so that she's still interested in you.
3: And balance it out. You know
0: right.
3: what I mean? You got to balance it out.
1: Yeah.
0: Then, because she looks at me, and without all of the chores and everything, I probably...

0: probably wouldn't be around for a long time. You know what I'm saying?
1: Right. Sure, he looks like he fell out of the ugly tree and hit every branch on the way down, but he does the dishes.
0: Well,
2: and the laundry.
0: Yeah, it's... You I'm just trying to give strategy. I'm just trying to give strategy for, you know, young people who have aspirations to date and marry hot people. You just got to step it up. That's it. And I'm fine with that. It's totally cool.
3: Yeah.
0: Well, Tanya, this has been great. I hope you have a great weekend. And let us know how it goes, okay? Check in with us.
3: I will. Thanks.
0: All right.
3: Have a great day.
0: Bye, Tanya.

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1: You know, it's my birthday. It's okay, right? My mom, she took me to Dave & Buster's earlier, and I ended up winning one of those little, like, desktop basketball hoops from the prize desk. Nice. That was pretty sweet. And she gave me $40 to use at the strip club later. So, yeah. You know, my mom, she's always looking out for me.
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0: This is the TJ Show. Remember last week, I had a conversation with a friend of mine, and there was this incredible story about her dog and how the dog would open doors. Yep. It wasn't just a fluke, like literally let itself out of her apartment, got on the elevator, hit the button, wound up downstairs, eventually let itself into another building. It was a crazy thing, and we talked about what a remarkable animal Ricky was while he was here.
1: Right.
0: This sparked another story. So your soon-to-be wife, Allison, had a childhood dog.
2: Yeah, named Duffy.
0: Who apparently was also remarkable.
2: Yes.
0: And would disappear from the backyard regularly and then bring back friends, right?
2: Yeah, that's
0: so
2: the story.
0: So I'm glad you captured this. This is Kenny's soon-to-be wife, Allison.
3: My dog growing up, his name was Duffy. He was a Cocker Spaniel. He was a very independent social butterfly. I like to call him an escape artist. He would go missing from the backyard.
2: Was he like a howl dini?
3: Yes.
0: Oh boy. She's signing up for a lifetime of that.
1: Wow.
0: I don't know.
2: It's a good pun.
3: A howl-dini. But he would leave the backyard and then we'd go out to look for him and like he'd be at the front step with his friend. Like he was bringing his friends over. Like I would knock up for my friends and bring them over and then he went out and got his own friends and brought them home to play with.
0: I mean, that is fun to think about a dog leaving the house. Oh no, the howl-dini's lost. And then all of a sudden, oh no, it just found a friend and bringing back a pack of animals.
1: He's not lost. He knows exactly where he's at.
0: Yeah, it's the premise of a future Pixar movie for sure.
2: Can Sparky come out and play?
4: So there were dogs? Like he'd bring doggy friends back home with him?
3: Yeah, he was a friendly guy. He just wanted to hang out. He wanted to show off his yard, I guess.
0: Well, it's also interesting because the other dog would then have to get out and come back
1: right,
0: with him,
1: right.
0: Which makes it even more remarkable.
3: He also would go to he'd go over other friends' houses. He for sure had a girlfriend a block over and a block down. So like if he wasn't at the front door waiting with friends, that was the first stop.
0: That's actually, that reminds me, when I was a kid, there was a dog that lived on our block. Her name was Sierra. She was a beautiful golden retriever. And she would get out every once

0: in a while, you know, when it was her season.
1: Yeah. Mm-hmm.
0: And would go visit a German Shepherd that lived around the corner. On multiple occasions, there were puppies involved, and I would go over, and that was my first time ever holding a puppy. It was her litter of puppies.
1: That is a furry, furry dog.
0: they
1: a lot of shedding going on.
0: Were having a good time, yeah,
1: sure.
0: And lots of puppies. And they found homes for all those puppies, amazingly.
2: Like, if we're looking for Duffy, 9 times out of 10, that's where he was.
0: Yeah, look at that.
3: He's a real Romeo.
0: That's a fake laugh. There's no way she finds that.
1: She laughs at your jokes.
0: Yeah.
4: She laughs at everything. She's a great audience.
2: These puns are punning.
3: Romeo.
0: Well, there's Kenny, and there's Allison. Thank you for capturing that. That is a great story.
4: Yeah, great story.
0: This is the TJ Show.

0: Can you not hear me?
1: No, I got you. Cindy, tell me, what is the most exciting part of your life right now?
0: Riding my horses.
1: Horse rider.
2: Nice.
1: Yeah.
0: Yeah.
1: What's the reason for the riding? Is it just for fun? Is it planning for a day where the grid is locked and you can't get anywhere?
0: Nope, I don't have any gridlock. I'm on the Cumberland Plateau, and the only time I have gridlock is if I try to get on the interstate and go to Knoxville or something.
1: Yeah, but what I'm saying is, and I'm not trying to say that the end of the world is anywhere near, because it's probably not.
0: Right.
1: But we don't know for sure what the timing looks like. I've always had a theory that people who know how to ride horses are going to have a great time saying, all right, saddle up. And then you jump over the cars, and the cars are all like, bam, bam, bam, bam, come on, I got to get to the grocery store. And the grocery store's locked up and everything. You're going to be in great shape. Hopefully that doesn't happen.
0: Yeah, but I could do that.
1: Yeah, so I'm pro horse.
0: Good, me too.
1: Yeah.
2: Yeah, so
0: you can come visit and I'll put you on a horse.
1: No, I'll visit you. I'll pet the horse. I am not going on a horse. You know, I was thrown off of a horse when I was a kid. My grandfather actually had horses. Yeah. He had miniatures and ponies and a big horse. And he was like, oh, yeah, we'll put TJ on the horse. This thing, for a second, I don't know why it didn't like me. It threw me off and I fell off. Thankfully, I was okay.
0: Well, you know, horses read your biorhythms. And so if you're calm, cool, and collective, the horse will be as well. If you're anxious, the horse is going to know it and completely
2: It was your mom's fault, TJ.
1: Oh, yeah. Well, you know, my mom is famous for saying this.
3: Every time you turn around, there's something else wrong.
1: Yeah, no wonder why the horse
2: she
1: kicked me off.
2: Giving anxious vibes.
1: Yeah, maybe it was my mom that was anxious. Yeah. She was like, he was like, I got to get out of here.
2: It tethered on to you, and then the horse is like, mm-mm.
1: Yeah. No, this is, there you go. Well, I just connected a lot of dots right there.
2: There
1: Thank you for that.
2: Free counseling session.
1: That's wonderful, Cindy. Is horse work your full-time gig?
0: No, we've got about an 8-acre property, and I'm taking care of the four horses. One of my horses is 30, so she's not rideable. The other horse is 24, and she's just a brat. And then the other two horses are...
1: Wait, pause 1 second. I'd like you to send the old lady horse a message. Old horse.
0: Okay. Roxy will love that.
1: Yeah, no, exactly. That's why I wanted to do it. Go on, continue.
0: Anyway, the other two horses are cousins. And so I've got 5 Manx cats and 2 dogs, and my husband is a disabled Vietnam veteran.
1: Hmm.
2: Wow.
0: So I'm kind of busy.
2: Yeah, it's a busy house.
1: Well, listen, please thank him, and I'm sorry to hear that. But we love you guys for listening. Thank you for turning on your radio. Thanks for giving us a call.

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0: TJ Show. It just seems like everywhere you look, people are just so wound up. Everyone's tight.
1: Yeah, very tight.
0: And there's a headline that caught my attention. I think this is about an hour outside of Boston. It's Blackstone, Massachusetts. An ice cream shop owner has gone viral. He posted a message on Facebook. He was very upset with how people were treating his young workers. He's got a bunch of like high school kids, I guess, working at the ice cream shop.
1: All right.
0: Finally had enough after one customer was so unkind to one of his workers, disrespectful, over a 25-cent price discrepancy. You know, if it's me, I'm just thinking, okay, even if they overcharge me 25 cents, I'm there for the experience. Is it worth getting into any sort of a fight over 25 cents?
1: For me, no.
0: No.
1: It's not worth it.
0: Like, there's enough to be upset about in the world. Just let them have it.
1: Right.
0: You know, that's on them. If they're ripping you off, let them deal with it.
1: And if it really bothers you, then just don't go back.
0: Right. Go to the grocery store, get yourself a nice pint of Ben & Jerry's, polish it off like my dad has since I was a kid. He's mostly happy. Just do what he does.
1: There you go.
0: Okay? There's a lot of flavors there. So anyway, the post on Facebook says, in big capital letters, "Stop yelling at my bleeping employees. They are children. This job, for most of them, is their first. They are going to make mistakes. They aren't in charge of anything. This can all be fixed with a smile and a positive attitude. It's ice cream, for crying out loud. Grow up and act your age." Yeah, there are some people who, they like to just like come in and like dominate a young person. Like,
1: yeah.
0: What are you, an idiot? Like, I think they want to feel better about themselves.
1: Yeah,
0: they
1: like a place of power.
0: Yeah, they like to cut people down, make them feel like they're dumb. Nobody gives a bleep if you don't come back. We'd prefer it that way. Now, if you're wondering, what is Boston like? Well, it's kind of like that.
1: I appreciate that.
0: I lived there for 7 years. They don't mess around. They tell you how it is, and that's how it is. Goes on to say, the ice cream shop has seen a significant uptick in customers since this message went out, and many are traveling great distances to go there. Other customers even started a GoFundMe and said, we're going to raise money for this ice cream shop, to which the owner said, don't worry about that. You don't have to raise money for us, but we will take your money and we will donate it to the kids who are about to go to college.
1: Oh, that's a great, great thing to do.
0: So it's a pretty
1: awesome.
0: Wild story there.
1: What a great owner, too.
0: It seems like. Yeah, he's defending his people.
1: Yeah, of course. Yes.
0: It's wild that this is what, like, everything, they're fighting this way. The customers are fighting. The people are fighting. It makes me think of when I first started working at a deli. I was about the same age. I was 16 years old. And somebody ordered in New Jersey, it's called a Taylor ham, egg, and cheese sandwich. And you're supposed to cook the Taylor ham, like you put it in the pan. I didn't know that. I knew almost nothing. I knew how to play Mario Brothers.
1: Oh, my gosh.
0: And so I put the raw Taylor ham on this guy's egg sandwich.
1: Oh, my gosh.
0: He comes back. And he starts talking to the owner of the deli and goes, what is this kid doing? And I remember, you know, as grumpy as these deli owners were, they defended me. They're like, it's his first day on the job. Let him go. And then they taught me how to do it. And then I knew how to make it after that. And I knew what to do.
1: You almost killed somebody.
0: Well, you know what? I think technically it's cooked.
2: Yes.
0: It's just gross if you don't warm it up.
1: Okay, all right.
0: So, you know, what do I know? Well, now I know. This is the TJ Show.

0: is the TJ Show. Got a voicemail here.
1: Hi. My name's Zoe, and I'm living in Aiken, South Carolina. And
0: thanks for listening, by the way, Zoe.
1: I decided that I would say hi, mainly because I'm bored.
0: Hey, that's fine. Hey, that's
2: all good.
0: Perfect place to call when you're bored.
1: So I had heard that one story about, I can't remember the name of the one sport, but last week you did a story. There was this kid who had gotten 300 points in something. I can't remember the name. I'm sorry.
0: What sport is that?
3: It's bowling.
0: Right. Bowling.
2: Oh, yeah.
0: It's easily forgettable.
4: I don't know how anybody forgets that.
1: But I do artistic roller skating. It's basically very fancy roller skating. And at the Skateland in Augusta, they're doing a Halloween recital.
0: Oh.
1: Please go. I probably will not be there, but my friends will definitely be there.
0: Wait, you want to go, J-Bo?
2: Hold on a second. That's like inviting... Yeah, you literally invited us to be somewhere that you're not going to be.
0: Maybe can't get there. I don't know.
2: It's like, hey, come to my house. I'm not going to be there, but just go ahead and come to my house.
0: Yeah, she knows it's a good time.
1: And last year and the year before was absolutely amazing, so I really would like you to go.
0: Yeah, I can't make it. And also, I mean, listen, we appreciate the invite, but the last time that I went to a skating rink, it was an absolute disaster. Like, when I tell you, I'm underselling it there. My two youngest daughters, they got together and they came up with this plan. We want Dada to take us to a skating rink. I haven't been to a skating rink since I was a kid, and
2: because
0: I walk in.
2: Your kids always want you to be fun, Dada, and you're trying. But
0: they don't understand that it's not fun. It is not

0: fun at all.
1: For you.
0: I got into this thing, and it's, you know, like you first walk in, you're like, lights flashing everywhere, and hey, get to the center of the rink. I'm like, oh, yeah, this is like nostalgic, man. I remember this. And then they can't skate. So they're falling in the midst of the rink, and I go, okay, well, I'll go help them. I walk out with my shoes on, and I get in such big trouble. They're like, sir, you can't go on there. I go, I got my two kids here. What do you want me to do? Put some skates on. I'm like, I can't stay up properly on skates, and they can't either. So you want us all to fall down and look like a bunch of idiots? So then I started walking around the perimeter, and then he gave me another look with the whistle, and I go, guys. So I said, girls, we're leaving. I paid for everything. And they got a donation from me that day. Wow. I left the skating rink. It was that bad. It was really embarrassing.
2: Say hi to Kathy. She's the owner of the skating rink.
0: Oh, hi, Kathy. Can we all say one, two, three? Hi.
1: Hello,
0: Kathy.
2: Okay. Bye now.
0: All right. So there you go.
1: Appreciate it.
0: Thank you so much. Yeah, for thinking. Well, thank you for wanting us somewhere. Like, that's nice.
1: Yes.
0: It's nice to be invited.
1: It's nice to be wanted.
0: Yeah, we really appreciate that. You can call for any reason. 877-RADIO-TJ. We love you for being here. Thank you for turning on your radio.

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0: This is the TJ Show. You know, earlier we brought up roller skating rinks. Somebody invited us to go to a roller skating rink.
1: Yes.
0: Hey, Trevor in Knoxville. Yes, I did say that I don't like going to roller skating rinks. I had a bad experience at one with my kids. What did you want to say about that?
2: I actually agree with how awful roller skating rinks are, but for different reasons. It's more of one particular roller skating rink that I have a beef with, honestly.
0: You have a beef with a roller skating rink in your life? Isn't there enough stuff to worry about in this world, Trevor?
2: No. This one has done my friend dirty. It did me dirty. It's an awful one.
0: All right, well, don't say the name of it.
1: Yeah, don't drop any names.
0: But how does a roller skating rink do a person dirty?
2: Okay, so I had a buddy of mine. Basically, he went to this one roller skating rink and then got broken up with at the roller skating rink, only to then go back to the roller skating rink later on another date and get broken up with again at that same roller skating rink.
3: It's cursed.
1: It sounds like you're
4: bad juju in that rink.
1: Well, it sounds like your friend has the problem. It's not the roller skating rink.
0: Yeah, was he pushing the ladies over?
1: Yeah, like...
2: No, not at all. But then after a while, I went with my wife because we were taking some of our nieces and nephews roller skating, and I sent them a picture of the roller skating rink. I was like, hey, man, check it out. Hopefully nothing bad happens. And then me and my wife got in one of the worst arguments we have ever had.
0: No way.
1: Okay, maybe it is the roller skating rink. I take it back.
0: Wow. Trevor, well, first of all, have you since made nice with your wife?
2: Oh, yeah, we're good now. But at the same time, I'm never going roller skating again.
1: That's fair.
0: What do you think's going on at that rink?
2: I don't know. Maybe they got some sort of problem with the HVAC system, that there's like some odors coming out of that. They're making people crazy in the head or something. It's crazy.
0: You know what it makes me think of? I don't know if there's a connection here, but there was a church that my wife Jess and I used to go to a number of years ago. And for some reason, it was like every Sunday morning we'd be fighting. And I don't fight with my wife. You know how much I love my wife. But it was like there was something about this place. We would start to go at each other. And it was really weird. We started to notice this pattern. We're like, what the heck is going on here? So eventually we decided to leave this place. We go to a different church, right? And it turns out, a year later, all of this huge scandal, something was released publicly, like terrible things were happening behind the scenes, and we were so grateful that we got out of there. But I wonder if there's something spiritual going on there.
2: You never know. It could also just be the lights or something. Like, they're all flashing in a certain pattern.
0: They're just annoying.
1: Those lights are annoying.
3: It's the snack bar French fries.
1: Yeah, for sure.
2: Going around in a circle with lights that are too bright. And the same pop music that's been playing there for probably the last decade.
1: That's the best part of it.
4: I don't know. Some people have a good time. They dress up, they go, have a party and everything. Grown adults, too.
1: I love roller skating. It's one of my favorite things.
0: I have too much going on in my life. I can't risk, like, falling and being taken out for a season.
4: I understand that.
2: Yeah, I'm in the same boat as that. I don't think it's worth my time. For the sake of our marriage, let's not go roller skating.
1: Yeah. Exactly.
0: It's weird stuff. Trevor, you have a great day. Thanks for listening.
2: Yeah, you guys have a good one, too.
5: Let's go.

0: This is the TJ Show, our news. It sounds different around here. Kenny reads through every story he can find, and then he brings us the most interesting ones. Kenny, what's happening on the planet today?
1: Did you know there are professional Pokemon players?
0: I believe it.
1: Yeah.
0: No, but I didn't know that. I don't know how you can be a pro at that.
1: There's something called Pokemon VGC, which is the Pokemon Video Game Championships. And one of their champions recently posted on X a little public service announcement. He said, "Please take care of your personal hygiene. I had an incident at the Baltimore Regionals where I had to throw up due to a nearby player's stench."
2: Ain't no way. It was that bad.
0: Well, I guess...
2: Oh, my goodness.
0: You are sitting in one place for a very long period of time if you're playing in those professional video game things, right?
1: Yeah.
0: It's like a sport.

0: Eating some sort of a bomb.
1: That's because you asked for your food to be like extra spicy.
0: It was
1: that's on you.
0: It was one of the greatest worst choices I've ever made, and I looked gross afterwards, but it was tasty.
2: The post went on to say, my friends and I couldn't focus that round due to how putrid the smell was, and we even told a judge due to it. Like, come on, man.
0: All right, well, there you go. The announcement is made. Kenny, what else do you have?
2: You know those Coco delivery robots? They deliver food and other items to you.
0: Oh, yeah. They're just walking around amongst people.
2: Yeah, on the sidewalk.
0: Getting the job done. Taking jobs.
2: Heard of them crashing into bus stops, people, even an ambulance. Most recently, one that was painted to look like a minion from the Despicable Me franchises. I guess acted like one of these mischievous minions. He broke off a water pipe on a retaining wall in somebody's front yard.
0: Yeah. Yeah, they're a little clunky still, but they'll get there. They'll be walking up on legs before you know it.
1: Now who's responsible for that?
2: Well, so Coco Robotics initially covered the plumbing work and the water bill overage, but CBS California reached out to them, and then they forked over a $5,000 check to fix the wall damage that it caused as well.
0: All right. Well, there's still a learning curve, right, with the robots. Kenny, what else do you have?
2: Happy belated birthday to one Beryl Dillman. He is 108 years old. He is believed to be the oldest living person in the state of Oregon. He's from Eugene.
0: How about that?
1: Happy birthday.
2: He credits his long life. He advises people to watch what they eat, avoid overeating, and abstain from alcoholic beverages. He also says he attributes his long life to his positive attitude, cheerful disposition, honesty, and his focus on fixing problems rather than complaining about them.
0: Wait, what did you say his first name was? Because it makes me think of Robert.
3: Yeah, this is Robert, and I'm still alive listening to the K-Ducks.
0: And this is in Eugene, Oregon, right?
2: Well, this is in Eugene. This man's name is...
0: What?
2: Beryl Dillman is his name.
0: It's Beryl, so it's not Robert.
1: Not Robert.
3: Okay, love you guys. Take care. Bye-bye.
0: Yeah, no, that's still a young man right there.
2: Go Ducks.
0: Kenny,
2: go
0: thanks
2: Ducks.
0: For keeping us somewhat informed.
2: That's what's happening.

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0: This is the TJ Show. I'm both disturbed and a little bit proud of myself for capturing this moment in the wild, in my own home.
1: All right.
0: I saw my kids. They're sitting on the couch. They're playing their Switches, and they have the TV on, and they appear to be using both screens at the same time.
1: This has happened really fast because I think it's about 3 years ago, you first told me that your house would never become a screen home.
0: Well, I guess depending on what you compare it to, we barely are. I mean, we do not have a TV anywhere.
1: But we can't compare our houses to other people's houses. It's our houses, our rules.
0: Well, that's why I addressed this. Because I thought it was ridiculous.
2: Wait, so were they playing the game on their Switch and also playing the game on their TV?
0: No, there was a movie on.
2: So, I do that all the time.
0: No, but I'm saying it was that whole second screen thing that we've noticed has become a trend.
1: And TJ said that would never be his house.
0: Well, it's not going to be our house. Listen to this. On the scene with my middle daughter, Willa.
3: Willa.
4: What?
3: I walked downstairs and I saw something very strange. You were playing on your Nintendo Switch, and you were looking at that screen, but you and your sisters all had a movie on.
4: Yeah.
0: Yeah, totally normal.
2: Yeah. Okay.
3: What's that all about?
4: Well, it's fun to just be looking at your screen and watching TV, because then you can be playing on a screen, and then you can be, like, listening to TV. Mm-hmm.
3: Are you trying to be immersed in screens?
4: No.
0: They don't even know what's happening.
2: I don't think she knows what immersed means.
1: I was going to say the same thing, yeah.
3: How could you pay attention to both?
4: Well, so when

0: you do something on your screen that you're watching, you it gets really boring sometimes.
1: This is the game that she's choosing
2: That's
1: to play,
2: insane.
1: By the way.
2: I get it.
0: So then you watch the TV.
3: But then what if you miss parts of the movie?
0: Then that's fine.
1: Can you imagine being a TV show creator knowing that this is the generation that's coming up and watching your shows?
2: Well, they know already.
1: Right. Oh, yeah,
2: they
1: that's right.
2: They already know.
1: That's right.
2: They purposefully create these movies and these TV shows because people have second screens.
1: Well, so my sister-in-law is a very big fan of TV and has watched shows for years. She loves Full House. Mm-hmm. She's got the kids watching Full House. And she says she can't even believe what she's watching in some of these new shows where they literally repeat the same thing over
2: yeah.
1: and over and over.
2: Intentional.
1: Yes.
2: Yes.
1: Because people aren't paying attention.
3: Doesn't make sense.
0: I bet when you were a kid, you were doing the same thing.
3: No, I wasn't.
1: By the way, terrible argument. No, there weren't that many screens when I was a kid.
0: Yeah, you were.
3: No, this is a you people, you generation.
0: I bet everybody should do it.
3: It's bad. It's a new thing that's terrible.
0: No, it's great.
3: Back in my day, we used to be on one screen at a time.
1: I've been waiting a long time to say that. Now I can say it, and it actually is true.
0: It's funner to be on both screens.
1: So this is where we're at. It's not great, and I'm not thrilled
2: yeah,
1: about it.
2: Yeah, she's having fun with it.
1: Yeah, and I'm making this a rule. You pick one, and you go with that one, because we're not going to be a multiple-screen house, because then it's coming to three screens, and then it's not going to stop. Then next thing you know, she'll be in a spacecraft taking off surrounded by screens.
2: No, she'll be in the shower watching content like someone we know.
1: Yes, I know a person like that. Very disturbing person.
2: Hi, Kenny.
1: This is the TJ Show.

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1: He used to meet me on the east side.
0: She used to meet me on the east side, the city where the sun don't set.
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shot to the top, I've been out of shape, taking out the box, I'm an astronaut. I blasted off the planet, rock to cause catastrophe, and it matters more because I had it. Now I had, I thought about wreaking havoc on an opposition, kind of shocking, they want a static with precision. I'm automatic, quarterback, I ain't talking second, pack it up, I don't panic, batter back.

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